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1: Hi, David Williams. I'm a proud Waka Waka man. So my pick for Reconciliation Week 2024 is that of rock royalty, Aboriginal rock royalty, the Wurrumpi Band. And the song is Blackfella, Whitefella. It's just got a deadly message in it. And if you listen to those lyrics, Blackfella, Whitefella, doesn't matter what your colour, as long as you are real fella, as long as you're a true fella. Like, it is just deadly. And I think, you know, it's one of those songs you can just sing. It's easy to sing. Those lyrics are just, yeah, are deadly. So here it is. Wurrumpi Band, Blackfella, Whitefella.

If you're an Aboriginal or Torres Strait Islander photographer, listen up. The Brisbane City Council Lord Mayor's Photographic Awards are now open, including the late Lavon Babongi Award. 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We'll be right back.

0: country am I in?
1: It doesn't matter. It's 5 o'clock somewhere.
0: It's always on 5 in Margaritaville, come to think of it.
1: Yeah, I heard it did.
0: You've been there, haven't you?
1: Yes, sir.
0: I've seen your boat there.
1: I've been to Margaritaville a few times.
0: All right. Well, that's good.
1: Stumble all the way back.
0: Okay. We just want to make sure you can keep it between the navigational beacons.
1: Between the buoys. I got it.
0: All right. Well, it's 5 o'clock. Let's go somewhere.
1: I'm ready. Crank it up.
0: Let's get out of here.
1: I'm gone.
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Yeah, by this time, we have to present you to the electric church. And if maybe you all listening to our notes here in our scenes, you know, playing instead of rapping like I am now, then maybe that'll be just as good enough for anything. Just stick the sound. It's all freedom.

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And Mel Button walk there at Riverside and get him guana, sugar bag, and bottle drink. Well, Mel Button work was there, you know, all the way live. And we've been camped there at bottom camp. My father been stockman. And mother stock him. I'm going to walk about holiday time.

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And that guana, where the run men been drag them, they been walk inside the water, the black soil plant. 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

0: Hey there, I'm Jacob from the First Nations team at the ACCC. Have you been playing Ding Ding games? Did you know these online casino games could be a scam and are illegal in Australia? They're just trying to steal your money. You're not going to get in trouble, but it's important we keep our community safe. If you think you've been scammed, call your bank and report it to the Scam Watch First Nations info line on 1300 303 143. That's 1300 303 143. Authorised by the Australian Government, Canberra.
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This is AAA.

Charcoal Pieces by Maggie Walsh. Arnie Mags, if you're listening, sending you lots of love. Beautiful song there. And as I mentioned before, forever immortalising the culture and the stories within these tunes to be played for generations to come. The one that's coming up next is a great sort of song about perspective. And Paul Kelly sings on this song with Kelton Pell. You hear Paul's verse open up with "This land is mine all the way to the old fence line." But Kelton Pell then takes it with the second verse and says, "This land is me, rock, water, animal and tree." And you can get a great deal of perspective of a black fella versus a white fella when it comes to relationship to country. And that's encapsulated in this song. I'm going to close it out with Kev Carmody, "Cannot Buy My Soul." So here's Paul Kelly and Kelton Pell coming up with "This Land Is Mine," Triple A, Murray Country, and good to be joined.

And there's a system here that nails us. Ain't we left out in the cold? Well, they took our life and liberty, friend, but they

0: 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Well, they took his life and liberty, friend, but they could not buy his soul.
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G'day, listeners. It's great to have you on Let's Talk. It's Nathan Telsma. I'm a saltwater Murray, Wapabara Murray from Great Keppel Islands. The first song I've chosen that represents Reconciliation Week is Black Rock Band, Learning on Country. Yeah, it's great if we can, when possible, going out and reconnecting with the country we belong to, and if we know where we belong. Yeah, whereabouts we are in around the States. This song reflects having to go to work and having a daydream of reconnecting with country, taking the kids out fishing and hunting on country. There's a lot we can learn by going out back together and listening, sharing some yarns and knowledge about our history and culture together. Here it is, Black Rock Band, Learning on Country.

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And when it's time to head home, The Drive Show keeps you moving. 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This is AAA.

padingan ka aling ngigil pa arap ang gulerin kulor bulbul aling ngigil jawa lakal milon yung jawa lakal min jamu kamar jirir kuan nyar liya nakal pandurida mo jan mo.

0: Hello, I'm Adam Evans with the NIRS News. The deep connection with Barrambin Victoria Park in Brisbane is drawing people to the new site for the Indigenous camp today. Police forcibly removed members of the Koori Camp embassy overnight ahead of the park's closure to the public this morning. The embassy's moved to a new site in the park outside of the fenced-off construction zone. Nathan Charles Masso is at the camp today due to the park's strong link to his mother.
1: I remember when I was a kid, back in the days, 70s, my mum said to me, this is where they put the black people when she was a kid, Victoria Park. That's why I'm here. I just want to, check it out. Why are they doing this?
0: Meanwhile, excavators have appeared at the site at Barrambin Victoria Park ahead of the building of a new 63,000 Olympic Stadium. Queensland Premier David Crisafulli says today is an important day for the state.
2: It's all about the next generation, those people who want to play AFL or cricket, those people who want to work on it, the concerts. And we're doing it for every part of Queensland. We are delivering venues right across the state. And it's more than that. It's about infrastructure. It's about upgrades to the Bruce Highway, about better public transport for the Golden and the Sunshine Coast. It is a once-in-a-generation opportunity, and we have to get it right. And that's why today is such a historic day. Queensland has said to us, get on with it. And getting on with it, we are.
0: The only Ngunnawal member of the ACT's Reconciliation Council has quit. Selena Walker says the ACT government's failing on its Indigenous policy and has ignored her advice. Ms. Walker's told the ABC it was a difficult decision to make.
3: And it wasn't one that, you know, I took lightly. I had been holding on, living in hope. I still live in hope. But, yeah, I had to resign. I could no longer in good conscience stand beside a government that I feel has stopped standing beside us and walking alongside the Aboriginal and Torres Strait Islander people.
0: Ms. Walker's resignation comes in the middle of National Reconciliation Week. One in five students are quitting school without finishing Year 12. New schooling data shows that only about 80% of Year 10 students go on to complete Year 12.
4: There's a bunch of background factors, so it might be disadvantage, it might be, for example, their parents or home experience of education themselves, there might be health-related issues, might be learning difficulty or disability, and so these things can start accumulating, and if not addressed directly or robustly, it's hard for students to stay at school.
0: That's Professor Andrew Martin from UNSW on the ABC. Professor Martin says improving how teachers teach, how the classroom works, and respect for students are important in keeping students. And the Great American State Fair, to celebrate the 250th anniversary of the United States, is seeing a growing list of artists cancelling on the event. Brett Michaels from Poison decided it wasn't going to be a good time and has distanced himself from the event, along with Martina McBride, Young MC and William King of the Commodores. McBride says she cancelled her performance after being misled that it would be a non-partisan celebration. Meanwhile, the US president has called the artist third rate and has suggested he will instead headline the event. We'll have more coming up next.
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0: To sport, and two new faces have been announced for the Socceroos squad for the World Cup, which starts on June 11. Christian Volpato and Tite Yenge have been picked in the 26-man squad. Skipper Matt Ryan and Matthew Leckie are headed to their fourth World Cup. The Socceroos play Turkey in their first World Cup game in Vancouver on the 14th of June. If you have any stories that you'd like to share with us, you can send us an email to news@nirs.org.au.
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7: It's time. We're back and ready to rock here on Triple A Murray Country, The Drive Show. It is good to be back. How are you, Ian?
8: Well, I'm not too bad, thank you, Clay. I'm about 99.4%.
7: 0.4?
8: Yeah. So I've still got, you know, 0.6%.
7: I'd say I'm about the same, bro. Mm,
8: yeah.
7: Welcome back anyway.
8: Yeah, we both got knocked out together.
7: That's right.
8: Yeah.
7: Yeah, bedridden for the first couple of days and only just coming to at the end of the week there.
8: Yes.
7: But yeah.
8: Well, yeah.
7: Heaps of yarn about
8: strange stuff. Lots of nasty stuff around this time of year.
7: And shout out to Uncle Dusty for filling in for us as well while we were gone.
8: During Origin Week too.
7: That's right.
8: Yeah.
7: And he spoke to Murray Cook as well from the Wiggles.
8: He did. Champion.
7: And Liz Mack, it was good. Before we go any further into the program today, though, we acknowledge the traditional custodians of the lands of which we're broadcasting from and to, and pay our respects to elders past and present, and also acknowledge the continuing sovereignty of all First Nations peoples and mobs right across the lands. We've got Ellie King coming up, Jimmy Buffett, Dr. G, Digby Ayton, and Angus Rabbit's going to kick us off. We'll be talking Mogwai, No Shoe, New Phone, Out With The Boat.
8: Yes.
7: And Jenny's Only.
8: Okay.
7: Now, what will you be
8: talking have about? A Trump update. I'm talking All In, Resurrection, Neighbourly, Happy 96, and Happy First Day of Winter.
7: It is too.
8: First of June. Oh. And what a cracker start it was this morning. It was down to like 8 degrees around my place, my thermometer. It was a crisp, cold morning.
7: That moon last night was bright as
8: a micro blue moon.
7: Beautiful.
8: Yeah, once in a blue moon it was. We don't get another one of those because it was the time when the moon was furthest from Earth.
7: Okay.
8: And also a blue moon, which means you get two in the one calendar month. That won't happen again until 2053, apparently.
7: Wow.
8: Yeah.
7: There you go.
8: I don't know. I don't like to think of what I'm going to be like at 2053.
7: Oh, I think it'll be right. You might be the moon, mate.
8: I might be in the moon. Be part of the eco universe.

0: It's time for the AAA Murray Country Trump Update. Trump Day.
1: Yes, well, over the weekend, the White House released the report from the president's physician, who oversaw Donald Trump's latest physical, which was his third in 13 months. According to the report, Trump, who turns 80 in just a couple of weeks and is the oldest inaugurated president in US history, has been grappling with lower leg swelling as well as benign hand bruising, but remains apparently in excellent health.
0: So the results were a bit of a mixed bag. According to my personal physician, Dr. R. McDonald, and his assistant, Dr. Hamburglar, they said the good news is you're fit as a fiddle. The bad news is it's Ricky Skaggs' fiddle after he's played Black Eyed Susie. So rooted. They said I needed to do more exercise. I asked them if blinking counted. But they also said my libido is excellent and I'm still fertile, although my sperm count is so low, they all live on acreage. Pretty good, though.
2: Pretty good, though.
1: That's a win.
2: Ricky Skaggs' fiddle.
3: All right, boys.

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0: Changes in Latitudes, Jimmy Buffett, Jaden Kitchener Waters before that, and we had Ricky Skaggs with Black Eyed Susie and Kentucky Thunder.
1: Oh, that fiddle was, you know.
0: That was a great line. Mate, you're fit as a fiddle, but Ricky Skaggs fiddle after playing with Kentucky Thunder. Oh, too good. Hey, check it out. Look what I got.
2: Oh, my Lord. It's a new smartphone.
0: Brand new iPhone 17 Pro Max. One terabyte.
1: That's so long, that introduction. That, like, the name of it.
0: You should try searching it. Yes. I had no thumbs left by the time I was... Hey, yeah, had a lot of trouble trying to find a new phone. Mm. There's a shortage.
1: Is there?
0: A shortage of Apple, especially these models, the 17 Pro models are just... They're very popular. And what was funny was I called around a couple of places, ended up calling up JB Hi-Fi in Capalaba, and they had one left.
1: Ooh.
0: I said, I don't care what size it is. It just needs to be, it needs a terabyte because my old phone, the 14, was a terabyte.
1: Okay, so you got a lot of storage in there.
0: That's it.
1: That's a lot of storage.
0: Full. So I need to figure that all out. Yeah.
1: God, I only got like 128 gigs.
0: I'm from that. Oh, yeah, that digital footprint era.
1: Yep, true.
0: My whole life is on it.
1: Yep. That's true.
0: Yeah.
1: Your terabyted life.
0: That's it. I don't know how to develop film. I don't know how to even use one of those cameras. Anyway, I walked into Capalaba. Hey, no shoes on.
1: No.
0: Bought my iPhone 17 Pro. No shoes. Getting my details all sorted and swapped over, changed plans. They swapped the old plan into the new one for me, did it all. And, like, I walked out of there without paying for anything.
1: Wow, yeah. And well, you will down the track.
0: Yeah,
1: you've
0: I know.
1: Kicked the can down the road, yeah.
0: That's it.
1: Did you recycle your old phone? Or?
0: Yeah, I got it. I still got it.
1: I still got it, yeah.
0: I lost my card weekend previously. Mm. So
1: paying
0: for stuff has been really difficult.
1: Oh, I'll bet.
0: And cash is now my best friend. But we'll figure all that out.
1: So it's got a good – that's supposed to have a pretty good camera on it.
0: It's got an excellent camera. And because last night was the full moon, even though it was a micro moon.
1: Micro moon, yes.
0: It was still – exceptionally good with the low light.
1: Yeah,
0: so I was getting photos of, you know, fishing and stuff, and I was going over the weekend. I went crabbing.
1: There you go.
0: So I got heaps to talk about.
1: Wow.
0: But yeah, heaps of shots too. But fantastic.
1: Mm.
0: Happy as Larry.
1: Yeah, it's always good with a new piece of tech.
0: You know the reason why I had to get a new one?
1: No.
0: I fell out of a kayak.
1: Into the water.

AAA Murray Country. Acknowledging National Reconciliation Week. AAA Murray Country.

to see him one last time. Oh, and we all wondered if she would. And it kept running through my mind.

0: Jake Worthington with Country Never Dies. He stopped loving her today, the cover of the George Jones song. What a tune. John Williamson and Warren H. Williams before that, and Ellie King as well. It's AAA Murray Country.
1: Well, it is National Reconciliation Week. The theme for this year is All In. A call for all of us to commit wholeheartedly to reconciliation every single day, not just on or during the week, but every day. I was watching The Walk for Reconciliation last week. A Gunditjmara man, Travis Lovett, crossed regional Victoria to deliver an open letter to the Prime Minister last Wednesday. And I was watching it and I thought that the simple request on the letter just struck a chord. And I think it's just got the whole message in a nutshell. The message was that this nation established a national truth-telling process built in genuine partnership with First Peoples, strong enough to listen, brave enough to remember, and honest enough to help this country heal. Oh, that was great. That's a fantastic theme, and it's something we should all aspire to, particularly this morning, have respect for each other. When we see the excavators moved in on Victoria Park yesterday, this morning, actually, the forced removal of First Nations protesters on the site. There are still, even though the federal government has rejected two, I think, of the five applications, there's still another three applications under review for protecting that area of space. And, he said, he's not concerned about the outcome. They already know the outcome. They're not going to worry too much about what the outcome is. They're just going to go ahead. And I think, that's been a hallmark of the way that they've handled this whole thing. They've re-handed the land over to a separate corporation, bypassed, council bylaws, and then, sped up the whole process. So, when we talk in Reconciliation Week about having respect, you would hope that you would see it a bit more practically than we do, particularly in this government. But the other thing about Reconciliation Week is that the song this year is the classic land rights anthem, Beds Are Burning, by Midnight Oil. Choirs across the country have recorded their versions of it, and it's being played all week. So I thought that'd be a good thing to just remind everybody. Mm-hmm. Yep.
0: Awesome, brother.

0: Hello, I'm Adam Evans with the NIRS News. Appalling is how a local resident has described the Queensland Government's treatment of Indigenous people at Barrambin Victoria Park in Brisbane. Queensland police officers forcibly removed members of the Koori Camp Embassy overnight ahead of the park's closure to the public this morning. Members of the embassy have moved to a new site in the park outside of the fenced-off new area. Local resident Adrian Waters has visited the camp today to show his support. He's angry about the actions of the Queensland police last night.
1: Pretty appalled by it, actually.

0: the QPS just walked in, marched up, shone the lights in on everyone, barked at them through a loud hailer, told them to move on, and then just marched on in and pushed people out.
1: Traditional owners, residents and supporters can voice their opposition to the Olympic Stadium at Barrambin Victoria Park in Brisbane as long as they're not in the construction zone. That's what Queensland Premier David Crisafulli told the ABC today.
2: Everyone's got the right for a democratic expression of their views. The difference in this case is it is going to be a construction site, so it's not safe for them, it's not safe for the workers, and that's the reason why the fence has been put around there. But they're free to express their views outside of that.
1: A lack of support for an Indigenous health service looking after the unmet needs of Ngunnawal people in northwestern Canberra has led to a member of the ACT Reconciliation Council quitting. Selena Walker was the council's only Ngunnawal member before stepping down. She's told the ABC the Territory Government's decision not to support the Yerriba Yerrawang left her with no choice but to resign.
3: The lack of support for Yerriba Yerrawang was kind of the last point for me.
4: Yep.
3: I am the chair of that, and despite our two-year advocacy, we were still unable to get the support that we needed to be able to service community and also to, you know, health is the centre of all well-being, and we talk about health. So that was kind of the last straw.
1: The teacher-student relationship influences how well a student absorbs information.
5: And while the student's in the teacher's orbit, they are receptive to guidance and advice and ideas. Sometimes they won't pick them up on the day. That's what we refer to as a sleeper effect. They might implement that advice even a year later. Mm. But the teacher-student relationship allows that to happen and also provides emotional support when things are not going so well at school.
1: That's Professor Andrew Martin from UNSW on the ABC. Latest schooling data shows that only about 80% of Year 10 students go on to finish Year 12. Positive teacher relationships, distraction-free classrooms, and respect for students are being highlighted as important for keeping students. And the musical lineup for the United States 250th birthday celebrations is on shaky ground as more artists pull out. Young MC is the latest artist to bust a move out of the Great American State Fair, saying he was not told about any political involvement in the event. A series of gigs were planned for the opening of the 16-day state fair. Martina McBride has told the Rolling Stone that the event was presented as a non-partisan event to celebrate all 50 US states, but has turned out to be misleading. We'll have more coming up next.
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1: To sport, and in soccer, Matt Ryan and Matthew Leckie will join a select group of Australians when they play the World Cup for the fourth time. Tim Cahill and Mark Milligan are the only Socceroos to be named to play at four World Cups. Two new names have also been entered into the 26-man squad. Christian Volpato and Tete Yenge are yet to play a game for the Socceroos. Australia plays Turkey in the first World Cup game in Vancouver on the 14th of June. If you have any stories that you wish to share with us, you can send us an email to news@nirs.org.au.
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10: Coming up at this hour, Jenny's Only and Mogwai. Bit of Tom Petty and Buck Owens. What will you be yarning about this album?
11: Resurrections.
10: Sounds good. Hey, starting it off, Danny Whittaker with one of his new songs. You're on Triple A Murray Country, and welcome to The Drive Show if you've just joined us.

0: Don't know how it feels. Tom Petty there, Triple A Murray Country. Dan Sultan before that, Loving's Just for Fools. And Daddy Whittaker as well with Everything Is New Again, driving you home this afternoon. I've been chucking the crab pot out over the weekend.
1: Yes.
0: And I've had massive success, except I'm not getting any bucks. I'm not getting any male crabs.
1: The jennies.
0: I'm only getting jennies.
1: Yeah, you've got to throw them back, haven't you?
0: Yeah, but I've caught about, I think, like 32 in 48
1: Holy
0: hours.
1: Hell.
0: Yeah.
1: Wow.
0: Just a random stroke of luck, you know, to be able to catch that many. I've never seen so many pots. One of the pots I pulled up had nine muddies.
1: Oh my lord!
0: In the pot, and heavy to pull up when they're like that. I thought I was on deadliest catch. You should try doing it out of a kayak.
1: Lordy,
0: keep your balance.
1: Your stuffle went overboard.
0: No wonder I lost my phone.
1: Is this Is it seasonal? I mean, would they be?
0: I think so. There's a few things to go by. The moon's a heavy one.
1: Oh, yeah.
0: Mm-hmm. How big the tide is, and they'll usually use the tide to move quicker. Yep. You know, out of the estuaries and into the bay.
1: Yep.
0: But they're also migratory. I didn't know that mud crabs were sort of migratory.
1: Okay.
0: You get them in different spots, and you know, people have tagged them before. But yeah, as a general rule, for anyone who doesn't know, you don't eat the female mud crabs. And you can check underneath them to see what shape that little thing is that they have. And a male has a sort of more pointier thing.
1: Yes.
0: The female's got it's flat against their shell. But the males get substantially bigger in the claws. You
1: yes.
0: know? They call that the North Queensland lollipop.
1: Do they?
0: Yeah.
1: Oh, I've heard that expression before. The North Queensland lollipop. That's good.
0: When you crack the claw open and have that
1: oh, yes.
0: That bit
1: That's
0: there.
1: That's the juicy bit. They got to be a certain size too, haven't they?
0: They do, yeah. I'm not exactly sure which size, but I haven't kept any.
1: No, you haven't kept any.
0: I think it was 15 centimetres across the carapace at the top.
1: Mm.
0: I think that's what you measured.
1: Mm.
0: But I measured him, and it was like he was legal to keep, and then I just didn't have the heart to keep him.
1: Oh.
0: And I thought, go out into the world and be an adult crab for more of your life, bro.
1: Yeah, good on you.
0: Let him go.
1: Isn't that nice?
0: I got hungry half an hour later, and I was like, well, I should have kept him.
1: Yes.
0: He's been the only buck of size that we've been able to get
1: this
0: whole time.
1: That's amazing, though, that you would catch that many.
0: Over the course of two nights, three nights. It's been a lot of fun.
1: Mm.
0: But, yeah, I love doing something new that's to do with fishing, but it's not, you know, what you've already traditionally done.
1: Yeah,
0: and had a good lot of luck at it. Might be beginner's luck.
1: Mm.
0: Yeah.
1: Yeah. My wife makes chili mud crab.
0: Oh, do you know the actual recipe?
1: No, I don't. She doesn't wok.
0: Yeah.
1: But it's magnificent.
0: Yeah. Yeah, good.
1: Yeah, so they're good eating.
0: Mm-hmm. Yeah.
1: But you didn't do that. So
0: no.
1: Good on you, that's...
0: Well, I thought by throwing back that first buck, there'd be a few more.
1: You'll be rewarded later.
0: Yeah.
1: That will come back.
0: It's like good karma, right?
1: Yeah, that's exactly right. No lollipop, good karma.

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0: Kooey with Shadows, Buck Owens before that, and Stiff Gins. It's Triple A Murray Country driving you home.
1: I thought I was in some sort of alternate universe this morning when I saw this headline. Pauline Hanson reckons she has the ability to lead the nation as Prime Minister, but admits she was shocked by a poll that has One Nation as the most popular political party in the country, ahead of the Labour Party.
0: What?
1: Yeah, a new poll published in the Australian Financial Review, so it's probably biased, shows support for One Nation has risen 4 points to 31% nationally. Labour's is down to 28%, and the Liberals, well, it's way over here, down there. So, yeah, if an election were held theoretically on this poll, One Nation would win and Pauline would be able to be Prime Minister. My head hurt. But the other thing that made my head hurt was on the weekend, the Liberal Party at their national conference elected former Prime Minister Tony Abbott as Liberal Party president.
0: Oh, really?
1: Yes. So this is the great hope they're turning to, apparently, because they're in the, you know, they're way down the bottom in the polls. So they thought, let's go back to Tony Abbott. Tony Abbott, the most right-wing conservative in Australia, the man who cut funding to remote Indigenous communities after saying that it was a lifestyle choice for them to live in the communities, the man who described the science behind climate change as absolute crap, the man who ate a raw onion, and the man who knighted the then Queen's husband. He's going to be the saviour of the Liberal Party. Look, I don't know. I think what's happened is that for the Liberal Party, by looking to the future, they have returned to the past. And it reminded me of Back to the Future. I can just imagine Dr. Emmett Brown. Good evening. I'm Dr. Emmett Brown. I'm standing on the parking lot of the Parliament House Mall. It's Saturday morning, May 30, 2026, 1:18 a.m. And this is the temporal experiment number one. Please note that the Liberal Party's clock is completely synchronized with my control watch. Okay, if my calculations are correct, when this baby hits 88 miles an hour, you're going to see some serious shit. Then we get, hello, I'm Tony Abbott. I'm from 1955. I guess what's happened, they've gone back to the 50s.
0: Yay.
1: Yeah, I don't think it's going to work so much.

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0: 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That's all the word I can tell you.
1: Electric Fields with From Little Things, Big Things Grow. Conway Twitty and Loretta Lynn, After the Fire Is Gone, and Frogs Don't Cry by Bobby McLeod. It's Triple A Murray Country, driving you home. And we got Little Feet coming up with Long Distance Love.
2: Oh, yeah, we love that song.
1: Yeah, it's nice. I saw a gig over the weekend.
2: Did you?
1: I did.
2: Okay.
1: It was a Scottish band. They're from Glasgow.
2: Oh, yeah.
1: So they're Glaswegian.
2: Glaswegian.
1: And their name is Mogwai.
2: Mogwai. Were they Mogwai in town?
1: Yeah.
2: Get away. I love Mogwai.
1: You love Mogwai?
2: Yes.
1: Well.
2: Oh, they're like.
1: They were awesome.
2: Awesome. Awesome. The word I was going to use.
1: They were very loud. They were the loudest, one of the loudest bands I've ever heard.
2: Such a good band. They're really different.
1: Yeah.
2: Music, though.
1: Yeah, so they had a good mix. The set was half heavy, half sort of slow and ambient and nice.
2: Yes.
1: Post-rock and post-hardcore and also got, like, I guess heavy metal sort of vibe in some of their set. But we were hanging out with Barry, and Barry was on keys beforehand.
2: Get away!
1: Yeah. Caught up with him, met him for the first time. He's through a mate of mine, Greg.
2: Mm-hmm.
1: He knew him. Actually, met him over there, I'm pretty sure.
2: Wow.
1: Over in Scotland.
2: Yes.
1: But just an unreal evening.
2: That would have been.
1: It was fantastic.
2: I'm so jealous.
1: Yeah. Well, you've seen Split Enz.
2: Yeah.
1: Which I was very jealous about. Yeah, I didn't know that you liked Mogwai.
2: There you go. Yeah. They play the theme song of a great television show called, it's a French show, Les Revenants, where a whole village disappears and they start to come back from the dead.
1: Oh, wow.
2: And they played the theme song to them. And I thought, oh, my. And from then, I got into their music.
1: How cool.
2: Yeah, it's really haunting and just really different.
1: I was going down a YouTube rabbit hole back when I was in, I think, about year 11 or 12, and then stumbled across this one song by Mogwai. Mm. And then after that, just, you know, started listening to a lot more of them.
2: Yeah.
1: It was fantastic.
2: So where were they playing? In
1: Glasshouse Theatre.
2: Oh,
1: and I think it was their third. Yeah, it was the third performance that they put on there. Before that, I think they had a opening night, like a gala thing, and then they had some sort of other quiet sort of performance, and then Mogwai came in and just blew the roof off the place.
2: So
1: they would have. That's the first time they've had a very hectic, loud band in there. But
2: yeah,
1: terrific, really cool.
2: Well, that's great.
1: Yeah.

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1: As we get a bit older, with the 50 we're talking about, it's good to have our eyes checked regularly there, because there's some diseases that are better to pick up early and easier to manage. 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

0: Hello, I'm Adam Evans with the NIRS News. The deep connection with Barrambin, Victoria Park in Brisbane is drawing people to the new site for the Indigenous camp today. Police forcibly removed members of the Koori Camp embassy overnight ahead of the park's closure to the public this morning. The embassy's moved to a new site in the park outside of the fenced-off construction zone. Nathan Charles Masso is at the camp today due to the park's strong link to his mother.
1: I remember when I was a kid, back in the days, 70s, my mum said to me, this is where they put the black people when she was a kid, Victoria Park. That's why I'm here. I just want to, check it out. Why are they doing this?
0: Meanwhile, excavators have appeared at the site at Barrambin Victoria Park ahead of the building of a new 63,000 Olympic Stadium. Queensland Premier David Crisafulli says today is an important day for the state.
2: It's all about the next generation, those people who want to play AFL or cricket, those people who want to work on it, the concerts, and we're doing it for every part of Queensland. We are delivering venues right across the state, and it's more than that. It's about infrastructure. It's about upgrades to the Bruce Highway, about better public transport for the Gold and the Sunshine Coast.

0: It is a once-in-a-generation opportunity, and we have to get it right. And that's why today is such a historic day. Queensland has said to us, get on with it, and getting on with it we are.
1: The only Ngunnawal member of the ACT's Reconciliation Council has quit. Selena Walker says the ACT government's failing on its Indigenous policy and has ignored her advice. Ms. Walker's told the ABC it was a difficult decision to make.
2: And it wasn't one that, you know, I took lightly. I had been holding on, living in hope. I still live in hope, but yeah, I had to resign. I could no longer in good conscience stand beside a government that I feel has stopped standing beside us and walking alongside the Aboriginal and Torres Strait people.
1: Ms. Walker's resignation comes in the middle of National Reconciliation Week. The search for a missing man in East Arnhem Land in the Northern Territory has been suspended after 9 days. The 31-year-old Yirrkala man was reported missing by his family on May 22. A large land and air search found his car south of Nhulunbuy along the Central Arnhem Highway, but there's been no sign of the man. Police say his disappearance is not being treated as suspicious. 1 in 5 students are quitting school without finishing Year 12. New schooling data shows that only about 80% of Year 10 students go on to complete Year 12.
3: There's a bunch of background factors, so it might be disadvantage, it might be, for example, their parents or home experience of education themselves, there might be health-related issues, might be learning difficulty or disability, and so these things can start accumulating, and if not addressed directly or robustly, it's hard for students to stay at school.
1: That's Professor Andrew Martin from UNSW on the ABC. Professor Martin says improving how teachers teach, how the classroom works, and respect for students are important in keeping students. We'll have more coming up next.
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1: To sport, and two new faces have been announced for the Socceroos squad for the World Cup, which starts on June 11. Christian Volpato and Tite Yenge have been picked in the 26-man squad. Skipper Matt Ryan and Matthew Leckie are headed to their fourth World Cup. The Socceroos play Turkey in their first World Cup game in Vancouver on the 14th of June. Now for a look at the capital city weather for tomorrow. Sunny in Magidji in Brisbane with a top of 24. 21 in showers on Gadigal Country, Sydney, and 13 in showers on Ngunnawal Gambri Country, Canberra. 17 in showers in Nam, Melbourne, and showers in Nipaluna, Hobart with a max of 14. 18 in showers in Tundunya, Adelaide. Showers in 19 degrees in Boorloo, Perth, and sunny in Garamilla, Darwin with a top of 30. If you have any stories that you'd like to share with us, you can send us an email to news@nirs.org.au. That's news@nirs.org.au.
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0: Check 1-2. Hello, hello. Check 1-2. Archie Roach there. It's Triple A Murray Country. Lane Pittman before that and Thelma Plum. You're listening to the Power Hour, driving you home on this beautiful Monday.
1: Yes.
0: Cool Monday night.
1: First day of winter.
0: Oh, yes.
1: And it arrived as it should have with a crispy cold morning.
0: Oh, yeah. Full moon and all.
1: Yeah, full moon and all, mate. Full moon and all, mate. Even though it's the 1st of June, yesterday was the 31st of May, when it was the birthday of Hollywood icon Clint Eastwood, who turned 96.
0: 96, wow.
1: Yes.
0: Good on him.
1: The man who made Standing Still in a Poncho with a face like a fox licking poo off a wire brush into a TV and movie career that spanned over 7 decades is 96.
0: Wow.
1: Lost none of his grit, even blowing out the candles on his birthday cake. I know what you're thinking, punk. You're thinking, did he blow 96 candles out or only 95? Now, to tell you the truth, I've forgotten myself. But being this is a Woolworths vanilla frosted mud cake, the most chocolatey dessert in the world, and it'll blow your blood glucose levels clean off, you got to ask yourself a question. Do I feel lucky? Aged care worker. I don't know. Anyway, latest poll out saying his best 5 films ranked 5-1. See if you agree with them. Number 5, A Fistful of Dollars, 1964. The Outlaw Jesse Wales, 1976.

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1: Yeah, and you always let her know just who you are.
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0: guitar picking,
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0: If you're a Brisbane Aboriginal or Torres Strait Islander photographer, this is your moment. 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
1: Mom, he's got a didgeridoo. And I said, Mom, what are you listening to? And she said, Murray Country on Triple A.

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1: 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It's the Blues Hour, one solid hour of heart, grit and groove. Kick back and let the good times flow. 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

0: gospel, rhythm and blues, or country blues. We've got you covered. So tune in for Murray Country's Monday Blues, right here on AAA Murray Country.
1: There's no way I can make this session tonight. It's just too late. 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

0: just like it takes a team and a good plan to win a footy game, the same thing applies towards tackling smoking. When you're ready to kick the habit, talk to your doctor who can arrange a plan and give you the best steps to take. So what is the prize or benefit of quitting smoking? 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

0: Thank you. Only the real ones know which one that was. No, it was an old song we used to play as one of our old ones that we stopped playing. For some reason or another, we might start playing it again. Who knows? It's called Till Things Get Right.
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1: Good.
0: How's your dog?
1: Good.
0: How's college going?
1: Good.
0: All hunky dory?
1: Yep.
0: You going out tonight?
1: Yep.
0: You going to see your friends?
1: Yep.
0: You going to have a good catch up?
1: Yep.
0: That should be great.
1: Yep.
0: Where'd you go?
1: Nowhere.
0: Who'd you see?
1: No one.
0: What'd you do?
1: Nothing.
0: Did you have a good time?
1: Yep.
0: What's on tonight?
1: Nothing.
0: You're not seeing your mates?
1: No.
0: You're just staying at home.

0: Have you done much study?
1: No.
0: What's on tomorrow?
1: Dunno.
0: You playing cricket?
1: Dunno.
0: Enjoying cricket?
1: Sort of.
0: Sort of, eh?

0: How's your girlfriend?
1: Good.
0: Is she away this week?
1: Yep.
0: Well, you must be missing her.
1: Yep.
0: Have you rung her yet?
1: No.
0: Well, I'll catch you later.
1: Yep.
0: Don't get too stressed.
1: No.
0: What's on tomorrow?
1: What?
0: What's on tomorrow?
1: No.

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Man, it's just great. I hate summer, winter, fall, and spring.

He's got a didgeridoo. And I said, Mom, what are you listening to? And she said, Murray Country on Triple A.

0: there, Harrison Peterson here from NIRS News, coming to you from the lands of the Yuggera and Turrbal peoples. Almost 3 million workers will learn how much their pay packets will increase as the Industrial Umpire hands down its highly anticipated annual wage review. The Fair Work Commission's decision to be revealed today sets the increase for minimum and awarded wages from July 1. With the blockade of the Strait of Hormuz exacerbating already high inflation pressures, unions have been pushing the Commission for a bumper pay rise to ensure workers don't go backwards. The peak body for the Australian Council Trade Unions has called for an increase of 6%, which would have been the biggest increase to award wages on record. National debt could skyrocket if major changes aren't passed in federal parliament. Federal Treasurer Jim Chalmers' warning comes as the government attempts to pass its changes to negative gearing and capital gains tax, as well as new taxes on trusts. Dr. Chalmers says if the changes aren't supported, Australia's debt will climb by $10 billion.
1: We call on them to vote for these sensible changes when they come before the parliament. Last point I'd make is this. We've heard that the coalition is preparing some kind of stunt when it comes to coming up with an excuse not to vote for Labor's tax cuts. We remind everyone that the opposition has already committed to $110 billion of uncosted and unfunded commitments over the forward estimates and more than half a trillion dollars of unfunded, uncosted commitments over the medium term as well.
0: The Federal Opposition's Treasury spokesperson, Tim Wilson, has rejected Dr. Chalmers' figures. The Victorian government has announced it's strengthening the state's anti-corruption watchdog. Details and other stories after this.
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3: Program sponsor.
0: Changes to Victoria's anti-corruption watchdog will allow the body to follow the money, according to the state's Premier. Premier Jacinta Allen's announced the independent broad-based anti-corruption commission has been strengthened under new powers.
4: IBAC should be able to examine recent allegations and also work alongside Victoria Police to ensure all criminal behaviour is investigated. I have always maintained a zero-tolerance position on criminal behaviour in any workplace. That remains absolute. Allegations of corruption and illegal activity on big build work sites has been shocking.
0: Players were allowed to gamble non-stop for more than a day and a half at Sydney Star Casino, exceeding legal time limits by more than 24 hours. Star Sydney has been hit with $10 million in fines for regulatory breaches, including exceeding gaming time limits and failing to properly vet patrons for links to criminal and terrorist activity. The casino will be required to set a further $5 million aside to bolster its financial crime risk management operations by the independent body behind the fines, the New South Wales Independent Casino Commission. In some cases, patrons were able to gamble for more than 36 hours straight. Moving to international news, Israeli troops will not march into Lebanon's capital, Beirut. The announcement from US President Donald Trump comes after a lengthy call between him and Israeli Prime Minister Benjamin Netanyahu. Israeli soldiers marched north into Lebanon after occupying a large area of southern Lebanon for over a month. The US President says all Israeli soldiers who are heading towards Beirut will now be turned back. Mr. Trump has also claimed to have spoken with a member of the Lebanese-based and Iran-backed militia group Hezbollah, adding both sides have agreed to stop attacking each other. Now let's have a quick look at today's weather. Sunny in Mackagin, Brisbane, with a top of 24 degrees. 20 with showers on Gadigal Country, Sydney, while Ngunnawal and Ngambri Country, Canberra, will be 13 degrees with showers. 17 in showers in Melbourne, and showers as well in Nipaluna Highbury Country, Canberra, will be 13 degrees with showers. 17 in showers in Melbourne, and showers as well in Nipaluna Hobart.

0: Ray Nagin.
1: Hey, good morning, you deadly mob, for a Tuesday morning. Lovely and cold this morning. I'm rugged up, sitting in the studio with my little slippers on and my hoodie. Oh my goodness, we're only just starting winter. Hey, before I kick the show off, I'd just like to acknowledge the traditional owners of the land on which we are broadcasting from here in West End, Brisbane. And of course, I'd like to acknowledge our elders past, present and emerging. Hey, National I Love My Dentist Day today. When was the last time that you went into your dentist? You might have to book in. Or are you one of them mob who's scared of the dentist? I think most people are generally scared of the dentist. Then you get in there and you walk out and go, why was I even scared? That was all right. Anyway, yeah, today's the day. Book in, book in, book in, and get that deadly smile of yours sorted out. For winter, for the start of winter, it is definitely here, 2nd of June today. Hey, let's get straight into the music here this morning. This is Ricky Pascoe, Back to Country, right here on The Brekkie Show with your host, Ray Nagus.

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This is AAA.

Triple A Murray Country, The Brekkie Show, Dylan Scott there, Lay It On Me. Before that one, Titters, Sing About Life. A little bit of Lane Pittman before that one, 2 feet and a heartbeat. That's how we used to get around back in the day, the old Foot Falcon. Who remembers the old Foot Falcon back in the days? Showing me age a little bit here now. And further out, Slim Dusty before that one. Hey, hope you're enjoying your freezing cold morning this morning. It was actually colder yesterday morning, but for some strange reason, I'm sitting here with my slippers on and my big hoodie down here in the studio, protecting myself from the cold. Lucky the aircon is at a good temperature here in the studio, so when I walk in, it's nice and warm, and I don't have to shiver anymore. The worst thing about getting in the car in the mornings, well, for my little rig anyways, takes about 10 minutes to warm the car up while you're driving along. So you're shivering, swapping hands on the steering wheel because you're trying to find the warm spot, and then you move your hand a little bit and you got the cold spot. Oh, my goodness, nothing worse than doing that. And I've got the old demister going on as well because the window starts to fog up because it's gone from so cold, and then all of a sudden it feels your body heat and the car trying to warm up. So you got to throw the old AC button on with it as well. Hey, this is Solid as a Rock here. This is George Jones and Tammy Wynette right here on The Brekkie Show.

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John Party there, Rainy Night Song, Triple A Murray Country, The Brecky Show. Merle Haggard before that one, Fighting Side of Me. Hey, don't forget the JMC, the Junior Murray Carnival registrations are open. All you need to do is click on the link to register your team. The kids also need to have a 715 health check before they can participate in the carnival. I'm not too sure if they're doing single players when you register or whether it's just for a team. But if you go on there and check it all out anyway, all the info should be there for you. 25th, so that's Sunday the 25th to the 27th of September. So definitely check the dates. They've changed things around this year, so you don't want to be missing it out and going too late to the carnival. So yeah, check it all out. But anyway, jump on the Deadly Choices socials on Facebook, and you can click on the link and find out more information about that one right there. Hey, 6:31 here down in the West End Studios here in Berizzi. Hope you're not too cold this morning. Had a few messages early this morning. Mob moving around nice and early. It's hard, isn't it, moving around in the cold weather? I know I was starting to cramp up there this morning. Murray didn't want to move around. Nothing worse than getting the cramps while you're lying up in bed there. Hey, yeah, this is Cooey Shadows right here on the Brecky Show.

Triple A Murray Country, the Brekkie Show, the Black Sorrows there, Harley and Rose. I remember that film clip back in the day. Do you remember Rage? Anybody remember Rage? Anybody my age? Me and my sister, we used to sit there, wake up real early in the mornings, hey, Saturday and Sunday mornings. That's what we used to look forward to back in the day. There were no devices or any of that sort of stuff. And used to sit there and watch those little deadly little film clips. Hey, a little bit of Elvis Presley before that one, Return to Sender. And, of course, we had Cooey Shadows there. Hey, 6:41 down here in the West End Brisbane studios, sitting here rugged up with my little hoodie on. Hey, don't forget you can jump online so on our socials, Triple A Socials, get your NAIDOC ball tickets. I know the mob upstairs were saying the tickets are selling fast, so don't delay. Get in and get your tickets if you are intending to check out the NAIDOC ball. It should be a deadly night. It's only 6 weeks away, I think, I saw on our socials yesterday. So 6 weeks sounds like a long time, but not even the time flies. Especially if you're a little bit like me and you're living fortnight to fortnight, payday to payday. The time goes really, really fast. So, yeah, don't muck about if you intend on going. Get your family and friends together as well. It's always a better night when you've got a few deadly mob to go to the event with. Hey, don't forget 0493 222 822 is how you can text me if you'd like a request, a bit of a shout-out. I love giving birthday shout-outs, so if you know it's somebody's birthday today, why not let me know and I can give them a bit of a birthday shout-out. Or you can give me a buzz on 3892 0188. Tuesday today, so don't forget the Daily Choices crew will be in after the 8 o'clock news and weather, where we catch up with Bulla Edric Lee and the IUE crew as well. We do that around about 10 past 8, quarter past 8, somewhere around about in there. So you don't want to miss that one today. Alrighty, this is Riley Green here, Worst Way, right here on The Brekkie Show with your host, Ray Nagus.

G'day, Troy Cassidaly here. As a musician, there's nothing worse than getting sick and not being able to perform. So I make sure I get vaccinated against winter nasties like flu. Viruses are always changing, so it's important to get regular vaccinations, especially if you're a bit older like me. I love meeting happy, healthy mob at my gigs. So talk to your doctor or health worker about getting your flu, COVID and RSV vaccinations today. Authorised by the Australian Government, Canberra.

0: hell. Holy.
1: Hey, Triple A Murray Country, the Brekkie Show. Hey, see Dixie there with Highway to Hell. Before that one, a little bit of Reba McEntire, I'm Gonna Take That Mountain. And Hedley Johnson before that one. Hope you're enjoying your morning so far. We're just about to get to the top of the hour for the news and the weather. We've got plenty of deadly, more deadly country music coming your way after 7 o'clock. So stick around for that one right there.

0: Hey there, Harrison Peterson here from NIRS News, coming to you from the lands of the Yuggera and Torrible peoples. Close to 3 million workers are said to be affected by minimum wage changes announced later today. The Fair Work Commission's decision to increase minimum wage and award wages will affect payslips from July 1. The Australian Council of Trade Unions is calling for a record pay hike. It wants to see wages rise by 6%. The ACTU says such a rise would shield lower paid workers from the worst inflationary impacts of the US-Israel war on Iran. Invasive species like fire ants will continue to spread unless more funding is given to culling programs. That's the warning from the Invasive Species Council, who say this year's federal budget allocated a disappointing amount of money to the programs. The federal government says funding for these programs should be handled by states and territories. Jack Goff from the council has told the ABC funding needs to be consistent.
1: You wouldn't fight half a fire, you wouldn't build half a bridge, but unfortunately, environment programs, invasive species programs, time and time again go through these cycles of cuts and booms in funding, which don't match the numbers of animals or the weeds on the ground, and then we get cuts and booms in those programs, and then almost nothing gets done. That is a problem.
0: Corruption at Victorian workplaces is said to be targeted following a major power boost for the state's anti-corruption watchdog. The independent board-based anti-corruption commission has been given new powers that allows it to follow the money to root out wrongdoing by private subcontractors. That means IBAC will be able to work with Victorian police to track private funds. Premier Jacinta Allens made the announcement after allegations of union and criminal misconduct on government construction sites.
2: I'm personally appalled by what has happened. And whilst these crimes were committed by a small number of individuals, the impact has been far-reaching, with serious consequences for workers and their families.
0: US President Donald Trump says Israel and Hezbollah movement in Lebanon have agreed to halt their attacks on each other for the time being. Trump also says Israel will not send troops into the Lebanese capital, Beirut, despite earlier threats to do so. The US president says the development followed a very productive phone call with Israeli Prime Minister Benjamin Netanyahu and a very good conversation with senior Hezbollah representatives. A cruise ship that was at the center of a Hunter virus outbreak has been disinfected and is ready to set sail again with passengers, according to its operator. The Hondius is set to depart on Saturday for the Norwegian Arctic archipelago of Svalbard. From there, it's due to set off on June 13 on a voyage through the Arctic Ocean, according to Dutch cruise line Oceanwide Expeditions. Specialists from Dutch health authorities carried out a comprehensive cleaning and disinfection of the ship. Authorities cleared the vessel for service over the weekend, and there's no longer any risk of infection, according to the company. And in sport, Essendon great Matthew Lloyd has strongly denied he's part of a push for James Hurd to be the Bombers' next AFL coach. Brad Scott's sacking last week, followed immediately by Hurd's declaration that he wants a job, has fueled a media frenzy around the embattled club. Kevin Sheedy and Michael Long have backed Hurd to coach Essendon again. Media speculation has suggested Lloyd, now a media commentator, is also supporting Hurd. And now let's move to today's weather forecast. Sunny in Muggeridge, Brisbane with a top of 24 degrees, 20 in showers on Gadigal Country, Sydney, while Ngunnawal and Ngambri Country, Canberra will be 13 with showers, 17 in showers in Nam, Melbourne, and showers in Nipaluna, Hobart with a max of 14. Showers in Windy in Tarndanya, Adelaide with a max of 17 degrees, showers in 19 in Borley, Perth, and a top of 31 and mostly sunny in Gowramilla, Darwin. And if you have a story or news to send our way, you can always send an email to news@nirs.org.au or message us on Facebook, Instagram, or LinkedIn. And that's been the latest from NIRS News. Thanks for joining me.
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5: good morning, you deadly mob out there for a Tuesday morning. Hey, good morning, you deadly mob out there for a Tuesday morning.

softball tournament page on Facebook and check it all out and see. You might be able to join a team, or maybe you have your own team and you want to have a crack at the carnival. I'm sure there'll be plenty of teams participating in that. It's getting bigger and bigger every year, which is deadly. Softball is just one of those sports that anybody can play. You don't have to be a expert or anything like that to play softball. Just pick the old bat up and swing it, and hopefully you hit the ball and away you go. I reckon the toughest gig would be getting in between the bases, accelerating and spreading from one base to the other, especially at my age, that is for sure. The hammies would go after the first couple of strides, no doubt about it. All righty, let's kick the hour off here with Troy Brady. This is Owls right here on The Brekkie Show.

Triple A, Murray Country, The Baraki Show, George Strait there, Desperately. Before that one, The Chicks, Some Days You Gotta Dance. I reckon that's pretty true. I'll be dancing in a couple of weeks when the Mighty Maroons beat those Blues. Come on, game two down there in Melbourne. Surely we can get the job done. Deep down inside, you New South Wales supporters, you know you only won because Ponga wasn't there. Anyway, let's not talk about it right now. Let's talk about it in a couple of weeks. Friends don't let friends before that one, Carly Pearce. Hey, 21 minutes past the hour here in the second hour of the show, 3892-0188 or 0493-222-822. For any song requests, shout-outs, birthday shout-outs, community stuff, anything going on in your community. Obviously, we're in June now, not too far away. We're only a few weeks away now from NAIDOC. I've got some interviews lined up, yarning with some Deadly Mob about what's going on in their communities for their NAIDOC celebration. So can't wait for that one. So, yeah, let us know. You can send us an email here too at AAA if you're too ashamed to talk to me directly. And just give us some info on what's happening, and we can get that information out to the various communities so they don't miss out on what's going on as well. Hey, good morning to the Deadly Mob up there in Gympie, Bundy and Rocky tuned in this morning. We're going to have your songs coming your way very, very soon. This is Tim McGraw here now, One Bad Habit right here on The Brekkie Show with your host, Ray Nagus.

Pigman Brothers there, Old Man from the Bush right here on the Brekkie Show. And before that one, Miranda Lambert, Crazy Ex-Girlfriend for a Tuesday morning. Hang on a minute, I just got to clear my throat. There, does that sound a little bit better? not really. 7:33 here down in the West End studios here in Brisbane. Hope you're enjoying the music that we got going for you this morning. Hey, just had this one sent through to me. This one's come together for Indigenous Wild Foods and Cultural Festival. There's going to be rides, stalls, food trucks, and live entertainment. Now, this is going to be over at Evan Margeson Park in Goodna, and it's on the 10th of October from 10 a.m. to 4 p.m. So everybody is welcome. So that's the Indigenous Wild Foods and Cultural Festival over there in Ipswich, Goodna, not until the 10th of October. But yeah, that might be something to check out, that's for sure. Not too sure what they mean by wild foods. I don't know whether that means, you know, like all your spicy foods. Are you a person who loves spicy foods? I'm not a spicy foods person. I can tolerate the mild spice at absolute at most. That's it. Everything gets any hotter than mild, I'm like, I'm out. I'm checking out. What are they going to do? You got to drink a carton of milk or something. I remember on the footy show one night, Fatty and all their mob had those chilies, and they were eating those chilies, and they're all crying and carrying on, looking for bottles of milk and water and all that sort of stuff to soothe the hotness that they had going on that night. That was funny as. I don't know if you remember that footy show episode, but I'll never forget it. Hey, 7:35 here down in the studios. We got a little bit of Toby Keith coming your way now. This is Should Have Been a Cowboy right here on the Brekkie Show.

Hi, I'm Taliqua Clancy. My mob is the Willy Willy Waka Waka and Grang Grang, and you're listening to Murray Country. Triple A Murray Country. I keep doing that, missing Triple A. You're listening to Triple A Murray Country.

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Hey, Emma Lawrence there. You can admit you like country music. She's going to be part of the Gympie Muster. She's part of the headliner acts there. She is a 2026 Festival Ambassador and multi-golden guitar winner. So, yeah, get on up there and check it all out. Deadly lineup, deadly lineup. Becky Cole, Graham Collins, James Blundell. We had Way Out West there before. James Johnston, Taylor Moss, Zach and George. Just so many deadly artists. So why not go up there and check it out? A little bit of Angus Rabbit before that, Cody Johnson. Hey, stick around. The Deadly Choices crew will be in after the 8 o'clock news and weather.

0: Hey there, Harrison Peterson here from NIRS News, coming to you from the lands of the Yuggera and Turrbal peoples. An organisation which campaigns for stronger protections for native plants and animals says it's disappointed with the funding it's got from the federal government. The Invasive Species Council says without consistent funding, introduced animals including feral cats, fire ants and rabbits will continue to destroy native habitat. The council, Sir Jack Goff, has told the ABC the federal government has continued to pour less and less money into eradicating pest programs.
1: While Murray Watt, the Environment Minister, was successful in getting a two-year extension to the Saving Native Species Funds with about $100 million in there, that is a year-on-year 27% decrease in the funds, and that's going to have real impacts on the ground. I mean, just the other day, the Agriculture and the Environment Minister were celebrating the eradication of cats on Little Dog Island in off Tasmania. That funding comes directly from the programs that have now been cut.
0: Australia's national debt could increase by billions if the Albanese government's tax changes aren't supported by the federal opposition. That's a warning from Federal Treasurer Jim Chalmers. It comes as the federal government tries to pass changes to negative gearing and capital gains tax and introduce new taxes on trusts. Dr. Chalmers says if the changes don't pass, Australia's debt will climb by $10 billion.
2: We call on them to vote for these sensible changes when they come before the Parliament. Last point I'd make is this. We've heard that the Coalition is preparing some kind of stunt when it comes to coming up with an excuse not to vote for Labor's tax cuts. We remind everyone that the Opposition has already committed to $110 billion of uncosted and unfunded commitments over the forward estimates and more than half a trillion dollars of unfunded, uncosted commitments over the medium term as well.
0: Tim Wilson, the opposition's Treasury spokesperson, has rejected that figure. Talks to end the US-Israel war on Iran have reportedly stalled. Details on that and other stories after this.
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0: Negotiations to end the US-Israel war in Iran have paused, according to Iranian state media. The Tasnim news agency, linked to the Islamic Revolutionary Guard Corps, says Tehran has paused the talks with Washington because of Israel's continued attacks on Lebanon. It comes after comments by Iran's foreign minister, Abbas Araghchi, that a ceasefire agreement needs to include an end to fighting on all fronts, including Lebanon. Despite the reports, US President Donald Trump says negotiations are continuing. And in sport, the mostly fresh-faced Socceroos squad is looking to make an impact at the World Cup later this month. 17 of the 26 players will be making their World Cup debut. Socceroos coach Tony Popovich has told SBS he's backing the debutants.
5: So I think we've shown that we're not afraid to play the youngsters. Will they be better in 4 and 8 years? Without a doubt. But that's not to say they're not good enough now. If they weren't, I wouldn't play them and I wouldn't have them in the squad. So I don't need anyone to dampen the expectation. They should believe, they should love to see these boys play and have the mix of the experience and the youngsters.
0: The Socceroos' first World Cup match is on June 13 when they face Turkey in Vancouver. And now for a quick look at today's weather forecast. Sunny in Mugajan, Brisbane, with a top of 24 degrees. 20 in showers on Gadigal Country, Sydney, while Ngunnawal and Ngambri Country, Canberra, will be 13 with showers. 17 in showers in Nam, Melbourne, and showers in Nibbalina, Hobart, with a max of 14. Showers in Windy in Tarndanya, Adelaide, with a max of 17 degrees. Showers in 19 degrees in Borlu, Perth, and a top of 31 and mostly sunny in Garamilla, Darwin. And if you have a story or news tip to send our way, you can always send an email to news@nirs.org.au or message us on Facebook, Instagram, or LinkedIn. And that's been the latest from NIRS News.
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4: Hey, good morning, you deadly mob out there for a beautiful Tuesday morning. We're going to be joined by the Deadly Choices crew very, very soon, around about 10 past, quarter past eight. Hope you're enjoying your morning so far, listening to all the deadly country music mix that we always play here at Triple A Murray Country. Don't forget, if you're looking for some more deadly yarns and some more deadly music in the afternoons, you can always catch our 3 p.m. drive show. That'll take you on the drive home with some more deadly stuff. Alrighty, so let's kick this last hour of the show off here. With some more deadly stuff. Alrighty, so let's kick this last hour of the show off here this morning.

0: the Triple A Brekkie Show as we yarn with deadly choices.
1: Hey, good morning, you deadly mob out there. That's right, it's time again. It's Tuesday to catch up with the Deadly Choices crew and the IUE crew. Hey, Morgan Evans, just before there, country out of my girl. Jizzy put on a good show there Saturday night down there in the valley. If you haven't seen Morgan Evans live before, go on and check him out. He's going to be up there in Darwin at the end of June, but that show's already been sold out. So all you deadly mob up there in Darwin, you're going to love him. He was awesome. Before that one, Luke Combs, Hurricane. And, of course, we kicked the hour off with Troy Cassidaly with Trains. All righty. Bola Hedrick Lee is in the house. Good morning, Bola. How are you?
2: Yeah, very good. Thank you for having me in the morning. Got to say good morning to my kids on the way to school, so just a quick little shout out to them. But, awesome. Yourself?
1: Yeah, I'm good. Your weekend was all right, eh? Not too busy?
2: Not too busy. Just watching a bit of the footy over the weekend, and always a nice time and a bit of rest and recover and look after the kids.
1: Now, look, I've got to ask. Game one didn't go our way. But what are your thoughts on that one, Origin?
2: Yeah. I think for the odd probably first half of the game, it was a nice performance by the boys. It was definitely had a good lead there until a little incident happened. But I think all positive signs. I think we're pretty confident going into game two. Little adjustments with injuries sort of in the key areas, but it's a nice way to sort of set up game two, and then game three is here in Brisbane.
1: Yeah, fair enough. Now, look, in good news, our DC ambassadors, Jamie Chapman and Liv Koenig, won the Women's State of Origin. So how good was that one?
2: Yeah, despite the girls playing for the Blues, they played an awesome series. The Blues won 3-0, but with the Women's Rugby League, it's a good opportunity for the girls to play three games, have that bit of rivalry with the men. So although they put in a good performance and the Blues won, it's sort of a little bit heartening. So hopefully the men can sort of change the narrative and come home with the win sale.
1: Yeah, I'm sure they can. All righty, that's enough of the footy talk for now. We've been joined by the man, the myth himself. I'm so excited to see that I got to do an interview with Lucky this morning. He is the IUE Indigenous Health Senior Pharmacist. Good morning, Lucky.
3: I think you blokes are playing me up.
1: Oh, now look, Lucky, I've known you for a long, long time, but it's so good to see you here in the studios off air. Mm. You and I were having a yarn, Edric, about a time that you and I shared down the Gold Coast, but it's definitely not time to share that today with that sort of stuff. So you're here talking to us today. Now, last week, Lucky, we caught up with doctor and a nurse there last week about the flu season. It's upon us now. Yesterday, first day of June, which is technically on the calendar year, wintertime.
3: Yeah.
1: So what's the difference between the actual flu shot and the mist?
3: Yeah, you come up with a good question straight up, Ray.
1: I try to please you, Lucky. Yeah.
3: Mate, it's simple as this. The mist is exactly it. It's a mist that goes up your nose, and the normal one's just an injection, like how most vaccines are done. They both work just as good as each other.
1: And how long has the mist been around for? Because I know it's, well, to me anyway, it's been a new thing. I haven't heard about the mist before.
3: Yeah.
1: Has it been around long?
3: Yeah. Well, it's been over in Europe for I think now, don't quote me, about 10 years, I think. It's been around for a while.
1: Okay.
3: But they brought it out this year in Australia, and obviously Queensland Health is funding it for everyone from 2 to 17, so... That's really good.
1: Has it changed the 2 to 17? Was it more the younger kids at first, and then they've extended it?
3: Yeah. Okay. So originally they were funding it for 2 to 5.
1: Right.
3: The TGA, who approves all the medicines, approved for 2 to 17. Since they probably had a bucket load of stock or something, so they went to 2 to 17, and that's great because everyone who can get it now. So.
2: Yeah, exactly. You speak about who can get it and anyone can get it. When's a good time to get it, the mist or the flu shot?
3: Either way, yeah. You know what? I reckon right now.
2: Yeah, great call.
3: I'll tell you why. Because, to be honest, I was looking at the numbers last night of hospitalizations, and things are pretty good right now, right?
1: Mm-hmm.
3: But if you look at last year... It shot through the roof in June, right? Mm-hmm. It went bazonkers, like the number of hospitalizations from the flu, especially mob.
2: Mm. Yeah.
3: So getting it now, you're going to beat that peak, hopefully, when it does go through everyone mm-hmm. and go through community. And interesting, there's only 4 people in hospital and 3 of them are over 65.
1: Mm-hmm.
3: So especially if you're over, you know, I'd say 50 if you're mob, you really should prioritise getting the flu vaccine to beat this spike that's probably going to happen.
1: Yeah, and of course, looking at the prevention side of things, obviously in terms of, you know, hospitals not necessarily want to be filling up beds there with, you know, flu and all that sort of stuff, influenza. So it's very important to get ahead of it, to do that as well, because obviously they need the beds there for other things that are going on in the hospitals.
3: Yeah, it's not the most pleasant place to get free food, eh?
1: Yeah, that's right. now, lucky World No Tobacco Day has passed. That's gone.
3: Yeah.
1: What is this day and why is it important to IUI and Deadly Choices?
3: I just like to quote one number, you know, like if you're over 45 and you're mob, you've got a 50% chance of dying of a, you know, tobacco-related disease. You know, and there's 3 of us in this room.
1: Mm.
3: You and me, Ray, if I can say, we're punched above that limit. So, you know, it's either you and me if we're both smoking, wouldn't be here because of smoking, you know. So that's massive.
1: It's massive, eh? Yeah, you're not wrong. It's the numbers don't lie too, Lucky, you know, that's the thing that we've learnt. Now, for any of the mob that are thinking of quitting, what steps can they take to start their journey to quitting smoking?
3: Yeah, I mean, the first step is, you know, you really want to, you know. I think it's good if, you know, people do it together, you know, whole families go for it. I mean, a big advantage is save a lot of coin too. You can spend it on other stuff like, I don't know, fishing gear.
2: Yeah, sure. But, I think that's,
1: we'll find something.
3: And then there's a bucket of support out there. There's Quitline, the clinics, you know, we're all pretty well trained. We've got all free NRT in our clinics. Quitline's got free NRT.
1: Yeah.
3: So there's lots of stuff. Nicotine replacement therapy, if I have to expand it.
1: Yeah, if you have to expand it. Now, with that, what have they got there? They got the gum. What other stuff can they use in terms of the stuff that they utilise for that?
3: Yeah. So you got the gum, you got lozenges, you've got the mist spray, spray under your tongue, and you got the patches.
1: Yeah, right.
3: As well, just makes it much easier for you. I think anyone should really use it because just why go hard, take the hard path when you've got that.
1: Yeah.
3: Plus support, you know.
2: Yeah, what other resources are available through IUI and Deadly Choices that support our community around that tobacco and vaping and quitting essentially?
3: Yeah. So all the clinics have trained staff. Mm-hmm. We do keep all that nicotine replacement therapy in the clinics themselves.
2: Yeah.
3: We've got the awesome work that the DC people do and putting the word out to community and getting the right messages out there. I think that work, especially in the schools, you know, with vaping now, I think can't underestimate. And the numbers show, you know, that the work you guys are doing at DC is invaluable, you know. And then we've got all the other support resources to wrap around that, like Quitline, My Quit Buddy, and things like that. Especially that little My Quit Buddy app is pretty cool if you ever get onto it. Just shows you how much.
1: Yeah, how does that one work? Lucky, the app.
3: Yeah, it's got a whole bunch of cool stuff on it. Like it'll show you how much money you're saving. You know, it's got little things to distract you. You know, like when you've got the urge, you can pop a gum or a spray, and then while you're waiting for that to kick in, which can take about 5 minutes, right, you can use these distraction things which are on there. You know, it's pretty handy.
1: Yeah, that's a good idea.
3: If you're motivated, you might as well go the whole hog, right? And it doesn't cost you nothing.
2: That's right.
1: So. And the way that we are these days, we, you know, apps are, you know, highly used, so why not do that and use the app and assist yourself on your journey to help you stop or quit smoking. Don't mean to put you on the spot, Lockie. I don't know if you know any of the numbers or any of the things like that, but in terms of vaping, has it changed since the vaping came out? Like, is there a higher or lower number? I don't mean to put you on the spot, but have you seen any change there?
3: Yeah. I haven't looked at the most recent numbers. Mm-hmm. You know, I'm trying to go the glass half full approach. You know, it's exploded. And, you know, when Ray and I were just talking about when, you know, 10 years ago when we caught up at the Gold Coast. Like back then, you know, like there were no vapes, you know, like no kids. Kids would be shamed. You know, you'd say you smoke to a kid, they'll be pretty upset with it, you know, because there was a lot of shame around smoking as a kid. But but vaping's just got through everything like a toxin, you know.
1: And
3: being a glass half full, though, you know, at least I know there were some figures from South Australia last year that actually showed that it plateaued or actually decreased a little bit. And I don't know about the rest of the country in the last six months, years, but I'm kind of hoping that's the case. You know, people, you know, understanding it's not the best for you, but I think the hype, I'm hoping the hype's dying down, to be honest, because we just don't know what's going to happen.
1: Yeah, and so obviously they're reaching out for the support and they're utilising our AMSs and other means to get the support, which is very important. Mm. All right, Lucky. Well, thank you very much for joining us this morning and having a quick chat with us. I know this particular topic can kind of go on and on because there is lots of support and services out there, and you've been a pharmacist for a very long time. We don't have to go into those numbers. We don't want to show anybody's age here today. But you've been around supporting our mob for such a long, long time, you know, which is awesome. And we love having people like yourself in the community. And you're very prominent as well. I back in the day, I used to see you turn up to lots of our community events, which is awesome for our mob to see people like yourself who actually get out and attend our community events. I know it meant a lot to me that I saw you interacting with our mob, and you never, ever walk past anybody said g'day. You're always happy to have a chat about anything, anytime. So I appreciate your time, Lucky, and all the stuff that you do in the community.
2: Mm.
1: Thank you very much. But before we let you go, what's your deadly choice, either for today or for the week or any time?
3: Yeah. Thanks, Ray. Firstly, it's lovely seeing you, mate. It's, it's a pleasure. And look, my deadly choice is just keep moving. I've got to keep moving.
1: Yeah,
3: you know,
1: yeah.
3: That's the key for me. Good for your head, good for your body.
1: Yeah, and speaking of keep moving, you're not doing the marathons or anything like that. I know back in the day you used to love doing that sort of stuff. How's the body after doing all those sorts of things? Because I tell you what, something I couldn't do.
3: Yeah, mate, the back's gone, the knees are gone, but I'm still doing some really long rides, like I rode to Yamba last year.
1: Yeah, good on you.
3: And back.
1: Yeah, right.
3: Done some long swims as well. So just trying to keep moving and enjoying life, mate.
1: Yeah.
3: And a bit of fishing.
1: Yeah, you got to throw that fishing in there. That's right. Throw the vapes away and go get yourself a fishing rod. Bit of fishing gear.
3: Oh, absolutely.
1: All right. Thanks very much. Lucky, senior pharmacist there over at IUE, joining us this morning, chatting about, you know, the mist and the flu shot and, of course, smoking, quit smoking, vapes, all that sort of stuff. Go on and check out the app. Sorry, Lucky, what was the name of the app?
3: My Quit Buddy.
1: There you go. My Quit Buddy. Jump on and check out the app. If you're thinking about quitting or starting some sort of a journey, there is help, plenty of help out there available. So don't worry, you are not alone there. Now, Bala Edric, your daily choice.
2: Yeah, pretty much similar to Lucky, just to keep moving. At the moment, I'm doing a challenge where I'm doing 100 push-ups a day with the training yard.
1: 100?
2: So,
1: you're looking to make a comeback in the NRL?
2: Well, I don't think NRL. I think I might take an echo from Lucky's and try a triathlon or a marathon. I think I've got the figure for it, but in terms of my height, nowhere else. But we'll see how we go with this training method of this whole month of just getting active, doing 100 push-ups a day and build up the muscle. What about yourself, Ray?
1: Look, I'm just trying to get the Ponga thing out of my head, to be honest. I'm going mental health ways today. That's my daily choice. Don't think about it. We're going to get them in Melbourne.
2: That's it.
1: We're definitely going to get them. All righty. Well, that was the Daily Choices crew and IUE joining us again for another Tuesday here on The Brekkie Show. I'm your host, Ray Nagus, and this is Shabuzi, Born to Die, right here on The Brekkie Show.

0: everyone, I'm Juliet from the First Nations team at the ACCC. 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That's 1300 303 143. Authorised by the Australian Government, Canberra.
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2: Triple O Murray Country, The Brekkie Show with your host, Ray Nagus. We had a little bit of King Stingray, Sweet Arnhem Land. And before that one, Kiss This, Aaron Tippin. And Not Yet, Brett Young. Three deadly songs there in a row. Hey, hope you're enjoying your morning so far. Tuned in here to us at The Brekkie Show. We just caught up with the Deadly Choices crew and Lucky from Iuwi, senior pharmacist there. And Bulla Edrick is still in the studios here with me. Bulla, what's going on? You're like me, you're absolutely heartbroken about last Wednesday.
3: Yeah, definitely is. It's definitely a hard one to take in. Given the game, the hype, the way it unfolded was a little bit heartbreaking towards the end, but I think there's definitely positive signs with that. However, there's always that next game which builds it up, so I think there's going to be a lot of fans that will be back in their team, and hopefully game three here in Brisbane is a decider.
2: Yeah, hopefully. Have you got tickets yet for the third one?
3: No, I haven't got tickets. So if anyone wants to take me and Celebrity Ray.
2: I don't know about Celebrity. just Ray.
3: But if anyone wants to take us as a duo, who knows?
2: Package deal,
3: there you go.
2: You can't just take Edric. It's package.
3: Yeah, it's package deal. But, as it always is, it's always that anticipation of not the decided game. And there's no better place to play it in the Cauldron of Suncorp. And hopefully Blues, come up here with a bit of a tail between the legs, and it makes it a bit harder to get the win.
2: We'll see. Just stay calm now, Ray. Stay calm.
3: Yeah, stay calm. So one thing happening this weekend, I'm attending a PBR event that's happening out in the Brisbane Convention Centre, I think. Entertainment Centre, sorry, out in Boondall. So that's on this Saturday. It'll be nice. There's a State of Origin series for that. Queensland won the first one last weekend down in Newcastle, so they've got game two up here in Brisbane.
2: Is that the rodeo?
3: Yeah, it's a rodeo, yeah. It's okay. The big professional bull riding event that's happening. So you've got elite riders from around the country. We've got our number one bull rank rider in Curtis Shepherd from Mariba up north. So it'd be good to see him up close and personal. But, geez, with the name of the bulls that scares you, the ties of the horn, as big as they are, they bloody just to see a guy jump on and have a go.
2: Right, there wouldn't be a bull big enough to hold me, I tell you.
3: I think there might be one in the works. His name's Celebrity Ray.
2: Murray be hanging on, eh? Hey, this is a request here for Hazel. Good morning, Hazel. I hope you're enjoying your morning so far. This is a little bit of Charlie Pride. You wanted any Charlie Pride song. I love this one here. This is Crystal Chandeliers right here on The Brekkie Show.

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5: Triple A, Murray Country, The Brekkie Show. What do we have there? Zach Brown Band out in the middle. Hey, it's that time. Don't forget, Let's Talk will be in after the 9 o'clock news and weather. Hope you enjoyed all the Dedley music that we played here this morning. Leave you with some Adam Harvey and Eric Church, and I will catch all you Dedley mob tomorrow, same time, 6 a.m. for The Brekkie Show. Have a good day.

0: Hey there, Harrison Peterson here from NIRS News, coming to you from the lands of the Yuggera and Turrbal peoples. Close to 3 million workers are said to be affected by minimum wage changes announced later today. The Fair Work Commission's decision to increase minimum wage and award wages will affect payslips from July 1. Federal Treasurer Jim Chalmers has told the ABC workers deserve a pay rise.
1: The Albanese Labor government has made its views very, very clear. Workers on the minimum wage and on awards need and deserve a decent real wage increase today. We've made that very clear. The minimum wage has already gone up $9,000 under this Labor government, but we want to see it go up further today. And that's because we recognise that higher wages and lower taxes are the best way to help working people with the cost of living.
0: Invasive species like fire ants, feral cats and rabbits will continue to spread unless more funding is given to pest control programs. That's the warning from the Invasive Species Council. It says not enough money was given to the programs in this year's federal budget. However, the federal government says funding for these programs should be handled by states and territories. The council's Jack Goff has told the ABC funding needs to be consistent.
2: You wouldn't fight half a fire, you wouldn't build half a bridge, but unfortunately, environment programs, invasive species programs, time and time again, go through these cycles of cuts and booms in funding, which don't match the numbers of animals or the weeds on the ground, and then we get cuts and booms in those programs, and then almost nothing gets done. That is a problem.
0: The Victorian government has announced it's strengthening the state's anti-corruption watchdog. Details and other stories after this.
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4: Program sponsor.
0: Victoria's anti-corruption watchdog will be able to track public funds after a new boost to its powers. Premier Jacinta Allen says the new strengthened commission will now be able to work with the state's police to follow the money.
5: IBAC should be able to examine recent allegations and also work alongside Victoria Police to ensure all criminal behaviour is investigated. I have always maintained a zero-tolerance position on criminal behaviour in any workplace. That remains absolute. Allegations of corruption and illegal activity on big build work sites has been shocking.
0: IBAC, the Independent Broad-Based Anti-Corruption Commission, has been asking for the new powers for some time. Israeli troops won't march into Lebanon's capital, Beirut, despite previous orders from the country's government. US President Donald Trump says the orders have been reversed after a lengthy call between him and Israeli Prime Minister Benjamin Netanyahu. Israeli soldiers might...
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0: lands of the Yuggera and Turrbal people. It's Karen Durante for Let's Talk.
1: Hello and welcome to Let's Talk. My name is Karen Durante. Yeah, coming to you today from the lands of the Kararek people. This is the last day of the Zanathkes Languages Symposium that's been running for the last 3 days. And one of the people that I wanted you to meet, that I had the privilege of meeting in a breakout session, his name is Nikki Mati. Nikki, thank you for your time today. Can you firstly tell us who your mob are?
2: Selamapa, Mayim. My name is Nikki Mati. From Zanathkes. My group is central part of Torres Strait, that's Kukalgal. I speak from the Kukalgal language group. Yep.
1: So the workshop or the breakout session that you ran as part of the Zanathkes Languages Symposium was Weaving and Language. So I'm interested to know how you came to be a weaver, because from my experience, it was always like a woman's role. So for me, it's quite unusual, but I'm sure men were there weaving as well at some stage, given how we use weaving in our lives, Yellow Zanathkes.
2: Well, weaving for me, the weaver I am today, all started back at my island home, Yama Island, also known as Turtleback Island. So throughout childhood, I can't recall being passed on the knowledge on about weaving was only women or men or, you know. But we was taught weaving from a young age, and I was captured and inspired by my elders. So they used to come up to the school events such as Naidu, special events, any community events and all that, even any community active groups that put together any weekend community activities first that has language in there. Yes, I was captured from a young age, and throughout my child's language in there. Throughout my childhood,

0: I never let go of the main thing, which is language. Yeah.
1: Well, that was part of that breakout session, was that connection between weaving and language. And I noticed what you did was you asked groups about that, and they talked about the everyday things that we use that are weaved, and then with the name that was given to that everyday thing. So, like, for the containers that we use for hold food, can you talk about those sorts of things and the words and that are associated with those items that we weave?
0: Okay. So some of the, like, baskets or bowl in our language, I can share about what we call it in Kolkhal Gauya, a dialect of Kalala Gauya. And also in Kalakawa, we say li, a basket, or anything. We use it for our everyday life. One of the other woven items that we use to hold food, that we cook with, was also as a refresher for some, or a reminder, or whoever learned was new, it was a poso. And that poso, it came all the way, because this originated from Philippines. It was passed on, shared, and how it travels to Torres Strait. And it reads us today that how different nations can exchange and share all these things. Yeah, it's really blessed. Yeah.
1: So tell us about the weaving that you do. Is this a full-time thing for you, or do you have to have a day-to-day job to, you know, make a living?
0: I work for TSEC. I'm currently working for TSEC, yeah, the South Australian Regional Council. But with my uniform on, out of my uniform, I am always the weaver. I will always be the weaver representing my people, the Napkins, Torres Strait.
1: Talk about these new styles, these new designs that you've come up with. I mean, what's involved, and what can you describe it to the listener, what it looks like? So you working predominantly with coconut leaves?
0: So yeah, I work using coconut leaf, pandanus, or even recycling materials. Pandanus, kausa or kitau, coconut, the turab, yeah, the plastic strips as well that we use, our people use. Some of my own signature items that I came up with, or that I do. Purses, baskets, chair holders, different type of vases that we do for decorations, turtle trays, stingray trays, octopus trays. What else? I also came up with 3D birds. So sometimes one of my favorite of the birds is I can weave a womer. That's those really good birds. That one came about in 2022. So that's one of my special one to me. Got a cousin from one of our neighboring islands in central Torres Strait. She said to me, "Well, Aniki, you weave birds. Have you tried weaving womer?" I was like, "Well, thank you, Sissy, for that suggestion. So the same cousin of mine, leading up to her dad's tombstone opening, that's when I first showcased a womer as a decoration hanger at the feasting, the reception area. Center on Warrawa Island.
1: It's a beautiful story. Where does your mind take you when you are in the middle of a weaving project? Who is sitting with you by your side, you know, from a spiritual point of view, or even, you know, where your mind is at when you are in the middle of weaving?
0: Moments like this,

0: sometimes my community, my people see me. I can be sitting along the beachside weeping. And every time I'm weeping, always in my mind and my heart, my elders, especially the one who has passed on. I thank Heavenly Father that knowledge has been passed on down. And for myself as a weeper, even though there are times I want to give up, but then I always get that thought and the reminder that comes in. It's as if my elders or pastor speaking to me, can't let it go, gotta continue doing it for the sake of language. Mm-hmm. Anything that keeps us grounded to home or for language. So I will never stop.
1: Mm. What do you prefer now? Do you prefer coconut leaf, pandanus, or recycled material? Which is the, I guess, easiest to work with? And if you had a choice, which would you go with?
0: Oh, that's pretty hard. Well, recycled strips nowadays, they come pretty easy. The recycling program that we have in communities, they either get off the barge, off the plane, and then it gets handed to us as weavers. And then we use it for any activity in our community or for anything that we do, baskets, you name it, baskets, coasters, table mats, runners and all that, etc. Because coconut leaf, it's also easy. It's good. And pandanus, kausar, or kital, those, in order for you to weep, you have to prepare the material first. So material treatment process. And then you weave a couple or several months after.
1: Mm. Well, my experience with pandanus is that it's a prickly plant. So I guess, one, you've got to get rid of those thorns, the barbs, and it doesn't seem like weaving material. So you've got to, I guess, put it through a process to make it pliable for weaving, yeah? But is it better to dye than coconut leaf? Is it more porous? It accepts colour better than coconut leaf?
0: Yeah. But it's most preferred pandanus, yeah. To have it dyed. And pandanus is stronger in material and lasts much more longer than coconut palm.
1: It's used more in mats, is that correct?
0: It's more in mats, headbands, armbands, bags, hats.
1: And what about coconut leaf? Is every coconut leaf the same? Because I know that some communities, you know, make the zazi, the
0: skirts.
1: Dancing skirts. Or dancing skirts, yeah. Or not use the old coconut.
0: We have to use the shoots from in the center. So that part of the tree, or the coconut. So you've got either the tadabagai, it's good. Now that you can reuse to dance. And across our islands in Torres Strait, we only have we don't have all of the coconut palm family. There's only certain types that we have on our islands communities.
1: So you've discovered that there is more than one variety of coconuts. Mm.
0: So we have either the Jamaicans, Rapatolo ones, we have Asian dwarfs, the older dwarfs too. We have some of them, the Fijian dwarfs and all. And we also, something for decoration, we like to use what I like to call cousins of coconut palm. We even use the other palms too to help decorate and all that. Free of charge, no cost.
1: Yeah. Well, I know, like, for island people live where mainland, well, we felt that different rules apply, so we can't just go harvest or coconut leaf and that sort of stuff unless it's growing in our own backyard. So we're proper envious, you know, that you're able to continue that practice, yeah, and not worry about getting in trouble with the local authorities about taking plant, you know, from the community. if you got people listening who want to see your work, have you done exhibits and presentations before? I mean, do you travel around the country, or you must have start Law Island for share your work?
0: I get lots of opportunities to travel, only within Australia. So besides showcasing my work or Torres Strait weaving work here in Region Zenapkes, I also travel to schools, colleges down south with opportunity. If I've got a nephew or niece there, they will be like, oh, mom and dad, call, can we ask Papa Nikki to come? Having been part of the program. And I always like to travel, and I always like to give it my best to help whoever's coordinating the event of the school make it a successful event. Because you've got all these activities, and weaving is always there. Torres Strait weaving, Aboriginal weaving, that still keep our culture, language alive.
1: So you've been showcasing your weaving, yeah, with the Zenapkes Languages Symposium. You got NAIDOC Week coming up. And then, of course, you know, you got the Cairns Indigenous Art Fair. And just thinking of other events that are happening here, you got the Zenapkes Winds of Change Festival as well. So are these the kind of events that you would also be doing, showcasing your work at?
0: Yeah. Yes, I also, love to help support any events here. So the one that you mentioned here, you named, I'm always there. You always find me there, and other, along with other weavers, to help do the decorations, all our activities and all that. And down south, one thing I like about delivering activities, weaving activities down south, is I always feel for the one, like the ones, families that some that haven't come home in years. Some, this generation that have been born but never been back home. But they have the stories, knowledge, history shared to them down there. And what I like about going down and help to make the events as a weaver is I'm helping my people to connect, reconnect back up to home, our identity.
1: Do you know how many weavers there are in
0: Zenapkes alone? There's not much. There's, I think, there's only, I would say, under 20.
1: Really? That low?
0: And then we have other community members. They like to do small bits and pieces of weaving and all that. And yeah, so the ones of us that are actually there in weaving, for our people, there is only under 20, and I'm scared that weaving is slowly going to slip as well, and we don't want that.
1: In the same way that we're trying to protect and preserve and maintain and practice our languages, we hope that that same momentum is behind things like weaving.
0: So I do all kinds of activity. I like to come up with activity that are of good, good tool, I should say, to capture the interest of our children, you know, to want to know what weaving is, how it's part of us, how it plays an important part in our everyday living. Because weaving, you know, people from back then, when we didn't have all of this here, what we have today, these buildings, these houses, everything, cooking, what we have, whatever we don't have. Back then, it helped us shelter, our home, garden beds, baskets. Our grandparents, they would go to the garden, they want to collect the food, traditional food, medicine, whatever, they carry baskets. They want to go fishing, they carry baskets. They want to cook, weaving is also in there to cook, to provide for the family. Whether you wrap fish in there or meat or anything that we get there. And so much more.
1: sort of important practice to keep alive. Mm. And you're doing your best to keep it alive for your mob. Mm. For young people listening, mm. what would be your advice for them? Because I have to tell you, when I sat down in your weaving breakout session and you challenged us to, you know, you gave us a couple of fronds of coconut leaf and said, Radio, here you go. Mm. And I went back thinking of my childhood, trying to remember what we weaved, and because it's some time it elapsed, I failed that test, so I apologize now. But I'm sure you saw a lot of that. But having said that, it was good to make you think about what you need to reconnect to.
0: Yeah. So my encouragement or message to the younger generations out there, any opportunity that comes your way to do with weaving, grab it, take it. You can be so good at weaving, you can be a beginner anywhere in between those two. As long as you do something that will always keep you connected to home, Torres Strait, just as any culture nation around this world, you're doing something to help keep it alive. You don't want it to go to sleep. And always remember, language is everything for us nowadays. We speak in language, we sing in language, we dance in language, we do art in language, cook in language, we have happy times and sad times in language. We do everything because it's ours, that's ours, as language, as it identifies us to the world, who you truly are. So always remember that, and I just want to leave you with that closing message. That's all.
1: That's all.

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0: Down, the blues rise up. 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From the Delta to the Desert, the Bayou to Brisbane, we got it all. It's the Blues Hour, Monday nights at 7 p.m. on AAA Murray Country.
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